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Hogsnort Rupert or Hogsnort Rupert's original flagon band, Hypnotic. And now, The Scavengers. I think this is the clean version.

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1: James Eaton here. Look, I'm sorry to interrupt your listening, but I want to tell you about what I get up to in my spare time. I rummage through recorded relics, finding forgotten 45s, long-lost LPs, and great golden gems from the music of the 20th century. 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

The good talkers, Fáilte Gaeilge to Capital Irish here on Wellington's Community Access Radio. Andrew Curris, Adam Dunn, and I'm filling in for Alice Paul today. Hope she's everything's going as well as can be. And of course, Alice, you're in all our thoughts and wishing you the best of everything. Got quite a few upcoming tracks here. A couple of events coming up. I'll mention them as we go. We'll start off with, this one's for you, Alice. And I know you met this lady here last year when she was on tour. This is the Galway harpist, Una Ní Flanagan. Originally from County Galway, she did a pile of gigs here in March last year. She was here around St. Patrick's Day, and I had the pleasure of tapping along with her on the Bowron, which was memorable. This is a track of hers from 2014. I described this as funky harp, I guess. It's a red box set, and this is recorded at Gracie's Loft in Westport House in Mayo, Una Ní Flanagan.

0: legal challenge there is said to be the first case in which EU's Digital Service Act is being used to challenge the allegedly discriminatory content moderation by the major social media platform. This case is about digital discrimination and the exclusion of communities from public spaces that space our social, cultural and political life. Martha Dimitrioturitu, founder and executive director of Repro Uncensored, said in a statement, when platforms can make organisations, knowledge and entire communities disappear without explanation or meaningful recourse, it leads to digital ostracisation that undermines civil protections and erodes our democracies.
1: There you go.
0: So we look forward to that. But good on them for standing up, and I just highlight the names of those businesses. Creativity. Free Willy Amsterdam. Just can't beat it. No idea what that does, but we'll
1: have to look it up.
0: Our first song up for the evening is by Richard O'Brien, and it is The Time Warp. You may know that song from such
1: New
0: musicals
1: Zealand
0: as
1: music.
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1: True.
0: Here we go.

0: There, we played the second song up a little bit first, so you get to hear the intro of the second song twice tonight. So
1: I think we should go straight to that second song, because this is celebrating Cher's birthday.
0: Cher, yeah, that's right. Cher with the hair, whoa, has had a birthday in the last week. So this song is Different Kind of Love by Cher. So we'll try this song again. Here we go.

0: That was Cher with Different Kind of Love, and before that it was Richard O'Brien with Time Warp.
1: Absolutely, indeed. It was Cher's birthday this past week.
0: Whoa.
1: Wait for it, folks. She's turned 80.
0: 80?
1: Yeah, she can do it all. And now she's turning 80. The American entertainer whose career spans over six decades. That's amazing. Celebrated her 80th birthday on May 20th. She's come a long way since being born Cheryl Sarkisian in El Centro, California in 1946.

0: Crikey. Overcoming poverty and dealing with undiagnosed dyslexia. As a child, she left school and moved to Los Angeles at 16 years old, where she met and later married the singer-songwriter Salvatore Sonny Bono, whom she went on to create the singing duo Sonny and Cher. After divorcing Sonny, she went on... they did a show together for quite a while. They were, yeah, and a couple of hit songs in there. They did And the Beat Goes On, and they did... Cam, your job is to think up what was Sonny and Cher's big hit.
1: I know the song, I can't tell you the name.
0: I Got You, Babe.
1: Yes.
0: Okay.
1: Babe.
0: Yep, so after divorcing Sonny, she didn't have for that long. She went on to host her own variety show from 75 to 76. She performed with amazing acts like Bette Midler, David Bowie, Elton John. Good show. Good show. There was there's a couple of good ones on, good scenes online from numbers they did in that show. The show itself may not have lasted very long, but its memory lives on in recent years. Younger generations have rediscovered the drama that was Cher's outfit reveal at the beginning of each show, in which she would theatrically remove a cape or coat to show off her outfit for the evening in the most dramatic way possible. As one commenter on a YouTube compilation of those reveals wrote, "Slay after slay after slay after slay." Absolutely true. She became a role model for parents of transgender children everywhere when her son Chaz started transitioning in 2008. And supported Chaz all the way through. To this day, Cher continues to be an outspoken advocate for the LGBTQIA+ rights. Evolving from the folk sound of Sonny and Cher as a solo artist, Cher has embraced pop, disco and dance sounds that made her an instant dance floor favourite. Not only that, she's a music pioneer in 1999, I believe, became the first hit song to use autotune, making its use more popular in later pop releases. So, Charlie XCX fans, you're welcome. Impressively, she is the only artist in the world to have a number one single on Billboard music charts over seven consecutive decades from 1960 to 2020s. So happy birthday, Cher. Here's to many more.
1: Yes. So happy birthday to Cher. Right. We're going to go down to another song in our list of songs, which is, wait for it, by, okay, so it's by Open Side,
0: yep.
1: And it is Kiss Me.

So we're going to read this article now, courtesy of Pink News. It is from Colorado. The Colorado Supreme Court ruled that Children's Hospital Colorado must resume gender-affirming care for transgender youth, delivering a major legal blow to efforts tied to the Trump administration campaigns against trans health care. In a landmark decision, the court said that the rights of transgender children cannot be sacrificed over speculative fears about losing federal funding. Justice William Hood wrote that allowing hospitals to abandon protected groups under political pressure would mean minority groups would always lose. The ruling came after the hospital paused care for trans minors earlier this year following threats that the federal government from the federal government. The court also directly challenged claims that the restrictions on gender-affirming care are backed by federal law, stating that a declaration from HHS Secretary, Robert F. Kennedy Jr., is not itself law. A declaration from the HHS Secretary can be a basis for exclusion from federal health care payment programs, but the declaration itself isn't a federal law banning gender-affirming care. The Federal District Court in Oregon has issued its opinion concluding that the Kennedy Declaration is unlawful and enjoining HHS from initiating enforcement action based on whole or part, or in part, on the Kennedy's declaration. Justice Hood wrote, the decision further suggests providers should sue the Trump administration instead of cutting off medically necessary care for trans patients. Hood wrote that the threat to CHC federal funding remains

0: remains speculative and that CHC has other avenues it needed to address withdrawal of funds as a reaction to the inclusion of trans minors in the care system. The ruling is posed to be one of the most significant legal victories yet for trans youth healthcare in the US by the courts finding that denying care likely causes irreversible psychological changes inconsistent with patients' gender identities. It reaffirms that singling out trans youth for different treatment constitutes discrimination under Colorado law.
1: Well done.
0: So good on them for standing up for it. Because, they're right. And before they stop cutting off care, they should do all these other things.
1: True. Let's have a song.
0: Yes. So look forward to seeing more out of Colorado from that space.
1: Mm.
0: But our next song up is by Lizzie Marvely with My Own Hero.

0: That was Lizzie Marvely with My Own Hero.
1: All right, so on similar lines, countries are getting dealt to on their policies around trans people, and all their negative policies around trans people.

0: Kenya's High Court has ruled that authorities cannot simply reject applications from transgender individuals seeking to amend their sex or gender markers on official documents and must assess them on their merits case by case. In a decision by the High Court, it was found that no law in Kenya prohibited transgender people from seeking to update these documents. The justice found that while existing laws and regulations did not specify a process for people to seek gender marker changes, they also did not prohibit such requests from being considered. The Constitution of Kenya 2010, properly interpreted, requires the statutory discretion in matters of civil registration be exercised in a manner consistent with the Bill of Rights, the justice wrote. However, the court does not purport. This court does not purport to legislate or to establish a comprehensive statutory framework. The court found that constitutionally protected rights in Kenya could not be suspended due to gaps in the law, but left it to lawmakers and relevant government agencies to develop clearer policies to address the issue in future. The court ordered that going forward, relevant agencies should consider and determine applications for alteration of sex or gender markers on official documents within 60 days and that pending any legislative or policy changes, such applications should be considered on a case-by-case basis. Kenya's Human Rights Commission welcomed the ruling, which it said was an important step forward for the rights, dignity, equality, privacy and recognition of transgender persons in Kenya. For many transgender persons, identity documents that do not reflect their lived realities create daily barriers to accessing healthcare, education, employment, housing, travel, financial services, and many more challenges. The Human Rights Commission said in a statement, this judgment acknowledges those lived realities and affirms that constitutional protections apply equally to all persons without discrimination. Good one. All right. Let's go for another song, Cam.
1: Okay. This one is Sheer with Believe.
0: Yay. Good song.

0: That was Cher with I Believe. Right, so the New York Cosmos, one of the most famous names in soccer history, is teaming up with the legendary Stonewall Inn for an official partnership rooted in love. The agreement name, the Cosmos, is the official soccer club of the Stonewall Inn, bringing together two iconic NYC organizations to promote LGBTQ visibility and inclusion. Backed by major investments, the Cosmos signed some of the greatest World Cup legends to ever play the game. This includes Brazilian superstar Pelé and Carlos Alberto, West Germany captain Franz Beckenbauer, and Netherlands midfielder Johan Niskanski. By now partnering with the Stonewall Inn, the new Cosmos franchise and team are linking the club's legacy with the fight for LGBTQ equality and equity and inclusion. Located on Christopher Street, the gay bar is widely recognised as the birthplace of modern LGBTQ rights movement. Next month, nationwide pride celebrations and protests will mark 57 years since the 1969 Stonewall riots. We made the decision to partner with the Stonewall Inn because in this moment, when there is so much movement away from diversity, equity and inclusion, we believe it is important not to run away from it, but to embrace it, said Bain Alfredo Wilson, the majority owner of the Cosmos. The Stonewall Inn, Kurt Kelly, said that it is an honour to partner with the Cosmos, while his co-owner, Stacey Lentz, added, it's an exciting opportunity to show the inclusion in sports matters. The partnership sends a message to the LGBTQ plus community that you belong. The partnership announced also highlights deep roots within local grassroots sports. The Stonewall Inn proudly sponsors the New York Ramblers, the world's first organised out-gay soccer club, which was founded in 1980. Sports has always been
1: a unifier,
0: especially in times like this when the world feels divided, Lentz said.
1: Mm.
0: Yes, I do believe Palmerston North had its very own lesbian softball team for many years too.
1: Didn't? Oh, how cool.
0: Or baseball team. Or

0: whatever yeah. sports that the
1: I know club there used to be. There used to be an annual lesbian versus gays cricket match.
0: Oh,
1: it was.
0: I would imagine the lesbians winning every year.
1: I think most. Yeah, yeah. they did extremely. They're really good cricket players, and they massacred us. yeah.
0: Mm-hmm. Yes. So, you know, they're out there everywhere. Get on down and give them some support. Right. The next summer we have is Paddy Boy with Wear Your Colours.

0: Two articles before we finish for the day. So this one is by Jessie J. That's right. Jessie J has announced that she is now cancer-free following the most recent yearly checkup. The price tag singer shared the news in an Instagram video posted 21st of May. Results are in and I am cancer-free, she wrote in the caption with starring of crying emojis. String of crying emojis. I sobbed for hours and then exhaled for the first time in a year. So I'm back for my yearly checkups, she says nervously. I'm actually pooping herself, is the appropriate term there. I'm not going to lie, they told me there's no contrast, but I think there is based on this. She's continues gesturing to her cannula. Gotta go in for my MRI. Pretend I'm not claustrophobic. And if you haven't heard, for a breast MRI, you have to lay in your front on your front.
1: Mm-hmm.
0: And you put your arms in the air like a Superman. I must have to be a bigger. I might have to have a bigger bucket for this time. For these big old, but fingers crossed. Jesse continues. All good and all good vibes. She then.
1: Mm.
0: Starts singing the first line of Three Little Birds by Bob Marley. The singer quietly received a string of congratulatory messages from friends, fans and other celebrities, including Rita Ora, Michelle Visage and Gabby Rolson. Jessie J's first revealed her early breast cancer diagnosis in June last year through another video posted on her Instagram. Cancer sucks in any form, but I'm holding onto the word early, she said. I just wanted to be open and share it because, selfishly, I do not talk about it enough. I'm not processing it because I'm working so hard. I also know how much sharing in the past has helped me with other people giving me their love and support and also their own stories. She went on to joke about surgery, explaining that she would be getting to keep her nipples and the procedure was a very dramatic way to get a boob job. All jokes aside, you know it's one of the ways I got through the hard times. These last 2 months have been so amazing and having to go on alongside it on the sideline has given me the most credible perspective. So that is good news from Jessie J. Hopefully she's back producing some songs in no time.
1: Yeah, we've heard the awful news of a lot of icons, international icons and local friends have been impacted with cancer over the recent months and even the last couple of years. So our thoughts, our hearts go out to them. And, stick with us. We're there for you. Cheers.
0: Yes, so our last article up for the night is trailblazing non-binary runner Nikki Hiltz is continuing their winning streak, having announced that they are engaged to be married to fellow runner Emma Gee. That's G-E-E, so I'm saying G-G-E. The happy couple announced the news in Instagram post shared to their channels last week. One, carousel show, Hiltz and Glee enjoying the sunset together in Sedan, Arizona, while they each show off their retrospective engagement rings with the caption reading, "Fiance unlocked." The pair received many congratulations in the comments from the likes of Queer, One Tree.

0: Hill actor Sophia Bush, track star and Olympic gold medalist Gabby Thomas, and Olympic long distance runner Molly Sedill. The second post from Hiltz showed the sweet video montage of the couple's trip to Sedona, set to Noah Cohen's song Forever. Hiltz and Glee show off their ring fingers again in a and hug and kiss before Hiltz left Gee up and twirls her around. So here to Forever, showing up to ourselves and to the dreams of coming true. I also think younger me would be absolutely shocked at how perfect my fiancé is. So Guy herself shared her love in the comments writing, "Ah, love you." Hiltz and Guy have been in a relationship since 2020 and now live in Flagstaff, Arizona.
1: Been there.
0: Hold on. This is how you know it's a true lesbian couple. Because they live in Flagstaff, Arizona together with their dogs.
1: Yep.
0: Scout.
1: True.
0: The pair are both aiming to compete in the 2028 Olympics in Los Angeles. So, yes, Flagstaff is a cute little town.
1: Yep.
0: Love it.
1: Yeah.
0: Great little spot for lots of rainbow people that live there. So, awesome to them. But that is...
1: That's our show for this week.
0: Yes, all we have time for. So our last song that we have coming up in the lineup is by Cher, because as I say, it was her birthday last week on the 20th of May.
1: Yeah.
0: The song is "You Haven't Seen the Last of Me." I think we've got another 20 years of Cher left.
1: I really hope so.
0: Whether we see her performing on the stage for the next 20 years, but...
1: She said she wasn't going to perform, and then she toured New Zealand and Australia.
0: Yes, but, you know, like Elton John, you can still produce and do records and songs without touring, so look forward to seeing more collaborations with Cher and other people.
1: Yep, go and see her. If she ever tours, go and see her. Best way to lose all your butch points. I stood up, I watched her come on stage, and I cried for half of the show. So butch. What can I say?
0: Yes.
1: Gorgeous, stunning shows she does.
0: Okay.
1: Happy birthday, Cher.
0: Yes, happy birthday. You haven't seen the last of me.

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